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9: 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Tonight, showers and thunderstorms with a low of 69. For tomorrow, showers and possibly a thunderstorm with a high of 80. 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
13: 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From donuts and pastries to cookies and treats, stop in and enjoy a little taste of the season. Tonight, showers and thunderstorms with a low of 69. For tomorrow, showers and possibly a thunderstorm with a high of 80. 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
14: 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Tonight, showers and thunderstorms with a low of 69. For tomorrow, showers and possibly a thunderstorm with a high of 80. 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
15: Your local weather is brought to you by Hoosier Bloom Coffee and Pastry in Bedford, featuring sandwiches galore for lunch starting at 10 a.m. Open Mondays through Saturdays from 6 until 3. Tonight, showers and thunderstorms with a low of 69. for tomorrow. Showers and possibly a thunderstorm with a high of 80. 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
1: I'm a good person, so I'm all right with God. Hi, this is Ken Spear with Tabernacle of Praise. Some look at Christians and conclude that they are as good as Christians, and I can't argue with that. There are good people that are not Christians, but are they all right with God? Will they go to heaven because they are good? If so, wouldn't that mean Jesus came to earth, was mercilessly beaten, nailed to a cross, and died for nothing? I mean, if our goodness was good enough, why bother? Why bother dying for us? The Bible teaches there is only one way to God, and being good is not it. The only way to God and heaven is to embrace the fact that Jesus died for you, trust in his sacrifice, and come into right standing with God. You may be a good person, but you are spiritually dead. Being good does nothing about being dead. Jesus did not come to make bad men good, but to make dead men live.
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1: I'm a good person, so I'm all right with God. Hi, this is Ken Spear with Tabernacle of Praise. Some look at Christians and conclude that they are as good as Christians, and I can't argue with that. There are good people that are not Christians, but are they all right with God? Will they go to heaven because they are good? If so, wouldn't that mean Jesus came to earth, was mercilessly beaten, nailed to a cross, and died for nothing? I mean, if our goodness was good enough, why bother? Why bother dying for us? The Bible teaches there is only one way to God, and being good is not it. The only way to God and heaven is to embrace the fact that Jesus died for you, trust in his sacrifice, and come into right standing with God. You may be a good person, but you are spiritually dead. Being good does nothing about being dead. Jesus did not come to make bad men good, but to make dead men live.
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6: 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Tonight, showers and possibly a thunderstorm with a low of 69. For today, showers likely with a high of 80. 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
7: 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Tonight, showers and possibly a thunderstorm with a low of 69. For today, showers likely with a high of 80. 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
6: 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Tonight, showers and possibly a thunderstorm with a low of 69. For today, showers likely with a high of 80. 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
1: I'm a good person, so I'm all right with God. Hi, this is Ken Spear with Tabernacle of Praise. Some look at Christians and conclude that they are as good as Christians, and I can't argue with that. There are good people that are not Christians, but are they all right with God? Will they go to heaven because they are good? If so, wouldn't that mean Jesus came to earth, was mercilessly beaten, nailed to a cross, and died for nothing? I mean, if our goodness was good enough, why bother? Why bother dying for us? The Bible teaches there is only one way to God, and being good is not it. The only way to God and heaven is to embrace the fact that Jesus died for you, trust in his sacrifice, and come into right standing with God. You may be a good person, but you are spiritually dead. Being good does nothing about being dead. Jesus did not come to make bad men good, but to make dead men live.
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7: Tonight, showers and possibly a thunderstorm with a low of 69. For today, showers likely with a high of 80. 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
4: I'm a good person, so I'm all right with God. Hi, this is Ken Spear with Tabernacle of Praise. Some look at Christians and conclude that they are as good as Christians, and I can't argue with that. There are good people that are not Christians, but are they all right with God? Will they go to heaven because they are good? If so, wouldn't that mean Jesus came to earth, was mercilessly beaten, nailed to a cross, and died for nothing? I mean, if our goodness was good enough, why bother? Why bother dying for us? The Bible teaches there is only one way to God, and being good is not it. The only way to God and heaven is to embrace the fact that Jesus died for you, trust in his sacrifice, and come into right standing with God. You may be a good person, but you are spiritually dead. Being good does nothing about being dead. Jesus did not come to make bad men good, but to make dead men live.
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9: Tonight, showers and possibly a thunderstorm with a low of 69. For today, showers likely with a high of 80. 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
4: 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The Knights of Columbus in Bedford launches its 49th annual Tootsie Roll Drive on September 11th and 12th. Volunteers will collect donations outside Walmart, Burl King, Priceless IGA, and Johnny Junctions. Funds support local programs including Lawrence County ARC, Lawrence County Special Olympics, and special education classrooms across area schools. Since launching the inaugural drive in 1978, the local council has raised over $500,000 to assist community members with special needs. A 19-year-old Medora woman died and an 18-year-old Franklin man was hospitalized after a single vehicle rollover crash early Wednesday in southern Monroe County. Responding to State Road 446 around 1:30 a.m., deputies found an overturned Subaru. The passenger died at the scene while the driver was airlifted to IU Health Methodist Hospital. A 37-year-old man died after being struck by a vehicle in Seymour on Saturday evening. Officers responded to North O'Brien Street and performed life-saving measures on Emmanuel Nava Martinez before he was transported to Schneck Medical Center, where he was pronounced dead. For more on these stories and other local headlines, visit WQRK.com.
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7: Scattered thunderstorms in the forecast this afternoon with a high near 80. 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
6: Yeah. Hey, good morning, Johnny. Boys in the back. Everybody is looking bright-eyed and bushy-tailed. It is Thursday on this shortened work week. So glad you could make us part of your day. Welcome to the Sean Duncan Show in the Crowder's Healthcare Studio. Hey, let me ask you something, guys. Do you have brushing your teeth down to a science? Because unless you're strict, chances are you're making some mistakes along the way. According to dentists, here's a list of the most common mistakes they see people make when brushing their teeth. 1, not brushing for a full 2 minutes. 2, forgetting to brush your teeth before bed. Rinsing after brushing. Missing parts of your teeth. Flossing after you brush. And forgetting to clean your tongue. Says here also, this comes from BuzzFeed, by the way. They also recommend that you stop chewing sugary gum and suggest switching to sugar-free instead. That sugar will kill you, guys. It's a danger. Get away from it. We've got a great show in store for you today. I'll test your musical knowledge coming up with Lyrically Speaking at 7:15. Brought to you by the Bedford Papa John's. Well, let's get it started. It's National TV Dinner Day. We got it, right? ZZ Top, you're tuned in to the Sean Duncan Show. Good morning.

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1: In Excess here on WQRK, the Sean Duncan Show, on a Thursday morning from high atop the limestone capital of the world, the comfy confines of the Crowder's Healthcare Studio. You are tuned into the Sean Duncan Show. Thank you so much for making us part of your day. Hey, we're going to be out and about this Saturday. We're headed down to Ben Franklin Ace Hardware on Main Street in Mitchell as we help them celebrate their 50th anniversary from 10 a.m. until noon. Free lunch, free T-shirts, free Ace swag, free kites for the kids while supplies last. You can also register to win a $300 shopping spree and have your picture taken with Ben the Bear. It's all happening this Saturday at Ben Franklin Ace Hardware on Main Street in Mitchell as they celebrate their 50th anniversary. That is fantastic. Marvin and Suzanne down there, just wonderful people. We look forward to being part of that. Hey, here's the best of the late night hosts.
2: A guy named Jacob Coxon, who's a researcher for Anthropic. This is an AI company. He fears for our lives. He wrote, "I resign from Anthropic today." He said they're gambling with our lives. He said the people building AI earnestly believe that it could kill us all by the end of the decade. This is not a marketing stunt. It's a market. I don't think anybody thought that might be a marketing stunt, by the way.
3: You guys, it's officially back to school time, and right now a lot of college kids are meeting their freshman roommates for the first time, and there are some signs on whether you have a good college roommate or a bad one. We have some examples right here. For instance, you have a good college roommate if they bought a mini fridge. You have a bad college roommate if it's just filled with jars marked clean urine. You know what I mean?
4: Yeah, that's not good.
3: Next up, you have a good college roommate if you're woken up by the gentle sound of their alarm. You have a bad college roommate if you're woken up by a gentle kiss on your forehead.
1: 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It's only here on the Sean Duncan Show, where we're just getting started on a Thursday morning. I've got the

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5: 621. You're tuned into the Sean Talkin' Show. A rainy morning. We'll see showers and thunderstorms throughout the day. I'll tell you all about the forecast.

0: Boys in the back, Tom Petty. Oh my gosh, bring Tom Petty back. Mary Jane's Last Dance. You know, I saw him play that for the very first time at Market Square Arena way back in the day. He said, I've been waiting 3 years to play this song here. Fantastic stuff. We got to bring him back. I don't know how we do it, but we got to bring him back. Hey, you're tuned into the Sean Duncan Show from the Crowder's Healthcare Studio. Tonight is the big night. It's the preliminary round of the Persimmon Idol. 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And hopefully you'll become one of the finalists that will perform for the $500 cash prize. 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
2: With WQRK News, I'm Jeff Wagoner. The American Red Cross is urging community members across southern Indiana to donate blood and platelets ahead of the autumn season. National inventory levels have experienced significant declines due to late summer travel and recent severe weather events interfering with regional donation drives. Donors of all blood types, especially type O negative, are encouraged to schedule appointments at local collection sites. The City of Bloomington Community and Family Resources Department has named Crystal Ritter as the new Safe Civil City Director. Ritter, who previously served in leadership roles within the local Parks Department, will oversee human rights initiatives, community diversity programs, and social justice outreach across the city. The Indiana Supreme Court will hold a special traveling oral argument on Thursday, September 24th at Brown County High School in Nashville. Justices will hear real arguments in a pending criminal appeal involving state constitutional search and seizure protections during a vehicle stop. The educational event provides local students and community members a direct look at the appellate judicial process and statutory law enforcement standards. For more on these stories and other local headlines, visit WQRK.com.
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4: 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The Seattle Seahawks started their Super Bowl title defense with a 13-10 win over New England, but the Seahawks lost quarterback Sam Darnold with a hip injury on the opening drive of the game. The Indianapolis Colts will open the season on Sunday, hosting Baltimore. In Major League Baseball, Milwaukee completed a three-game sweep of the Chicago Cubs with an 8-6 victory. The Brewers now lead the NL Central by 10 games. San Francisco scored 6 runs in the 8th inning to sweep St. Louis 7-6. In Los Angeles, Cincinnati star Ellie De La Cruz hit a home run for his 5th straight game. With the SEC vote looming to potentially oust LSU from the conference, the Tigers settled their football roster dispute without adding any former NFL players. 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
0: 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All right, rain, go away. We're going to have showers and thunderstorms on and off throughout the day today. We're going to tap out in the upper 60s. Partly cloudy tonight, down to 66 and cloudy. Slight chance of more showers tomorrow. We'll top out in the low 80s. We're at 73 right now, and you are tuned into the Sean Duncan Show from the Crowder's Healthcare Studio.

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0: Ah, boys in the back, a classic right there, Lee Michaels, and Do You Know What I Mean? Here on WQRK at the Sean Duncan Show on a Thursday morning from the Crowder's Healthcare Studio. On the way for you at 7:15, I'm going to put your musical knowledge to the test. I'll read off the lyrics to one of the greatest songs of all time, give you the opportunity to call in, identify the song and the artist. 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Lyrically speaking, 7:15, and it's only here on the Sean Duncan Show from the Crowder's Healthcare Studio.
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3: 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Tickets are now on sale for the annual Spaghetti on the Square fundraiser supporting the Men's Warming Shelter of Bedford. 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Bedford's Trash and Treasure event returns on Saturday, September 12th from 9 a.m. to 1 p.m. in the Thornton Park parking lot, featuring dozens of registered vendors offering clothes, furniture, and household goods. Sellers can reserve two parking spaces for $10 prior to the September 10th registration deadline by calling the Bedford Parks Department. Indiana has officially phased out routine emergency medical service diversions under a new statewide agreement between healthcare facilities, EMS providers, and state health officials. Effective September 1st, hospitals can no longer direct incoming ambulances to alternative facilities due to internal overcrowding, limiting diversions strictly to catastrophic events or infrastructure failures. For more on these stories and other local headlines, visit WQRK.com.
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7: Well, showers and thunderstorms in the forecast throughout the day and on into the evening. We'll top out around 76 this afternoon, drop down to 66 tonight. Tomorrow, slight chance of more showers and thunderstorms, 81 they expected. High. We are sitting right now 73. 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

Somebody to Love Queen here on WQRK, the Sean Duncan Show, on a rainy Thursday morning from the Crowder's Healthcare Studio. Hey, coming up, going to test your musical knowledge with Lyrically Speaking, brought to you by Bedford Papa John's, 16th and Old Streets. Your chance to pick up on a large pizza. If you know your music, here's your chance to show it off. Coming up next on the Sean Duncan Show.

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2: All right, here's how Lyrically Speaking works. I'm going to read off the lyrics to one of the greatest songs of all time. Ask you to be caller number three. Correctly identify the song and the artist. And if you've not won anything in the past 30 days, I'm going to set you up with a large pizza from the Bedford Papa John's, conveniently located right downtown here in the Stone City at 16th and O Streets. Don't forget the phone number, 812-250-1055. That's 812-250-1055. Here's the lyric. We are young, heartache to heartache we stand. No promises, no demands. Do you know it? Be caller number three, 812-250-1055. Lyrically Speaking, brought to you by the Bedford Papa John's, and of course found only here on the Sean Duncan Show.
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8: Hey, congratulations, John Miller calling in from Bloomington this morning. You know the answer, Pat Benatar, Love is a Battlefield. Lyrically Speaking, brought to you by the Bedford

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1: Here is May. Quick look was closed. Throwing it up in the end zone. Did he get the feet down? Yes! A pick! A terrible decision!
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1: Song remains the same. 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
3: Oh, I'll tell you what, boys in the back. I'm a big baseball fan, but it is nice to have the NFL back, right? 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Hey, coming up, Celebrity Scoop at 740. Bruce Willis may be battling dementia, but his wife says he's still very present. Sydney Sweeney is fully naked in a new commercial, and Pearl Jam's lead guitarist Mike McCready cranked it up for the national anthem before the football game last night. You'll hear part of that. Celebrity Scoop, 740, only here on the Sean Duncan Show from the Crowder's Healthcare Studio.
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5: With WQRK News, I'm Jeff Wagoner. The Knights of Columbus in Bedford launches its 49th annual Tootsie Roll Drive on September 11th and 12th. Volunteers will collect donations outside Walmart, Rural King, Priceless IGA, and Johnny Junctions. Funds support local programs including Lawrence County ARC, Lawrence County Special Olympics, and special education classrooms across area schools. Since launching the inaugural drive in 1978, the local council has raised over $500,000 to assist community members with special needs. A 19-year-old Medora woman died and an 18-year-old Franklin man was hospitalized after a single vehicle rollover crash early Wednesday in southern Monroe County. Responding to State Road 446 around 1:30 a.m., deputies found an overturned Subaru. The passenger died at the scene while the driver was airlifted to IUHealth Methodist Hospital. A 37-year-old man died after being struck by a vehicle in Seymour on Saturday evening. Officers responded to North O'Brien Street and performed life-saving measures on Emmanuel Nava Martinez before he was transported to Schneck Medical Center, where he was pronounced dead. For more on these stories and other local headlines, visit WQRK.com.
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7: 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The Seattle Seahawks started their Super Bowl title defense with a 13-10 win over New England, but the Seahawks lost quarterback Sam Darnold with a hip injury on the opening drive of the game. The Indianapolis Colts will open the season on Sunday, hosting Baltimore. In Major League Baseball, Milwaukee completed a three-game sweep of the Chicago Cubs with an 8-6 victory. The Brewers now lead the NL Central by 10 games. San Francisco scored 6 runs in the 8th inning to sweep St. Louis 7-6. In Los Angeles, Cincinnati star Ellie De La Cruz hit a home run for his 5th straight game. With the SEC vote looming to potentially oust LSU from the conference, the Tigers settled their football roster dispute without adding any former NFL players. 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
10: Our showers and thunderstorms on and off throughout the day. Today we're going to top out in the upper 70s.
3: Partly cloudy tonight, drop down to 65. Cloudy on Friday, more chance of rain and showers, thunderstorms. I mean, 81 the afternoon high tomorrow. 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
5: Here's your celebrity scoop for today. Bruce Willis may be battling dementia, but he's still, quote, very present. That's according to his wife, Emma Heming.
6: We have so many moments of joy and connection. You know, we have learned to adapt and, you know, show up for Bruce.
5: Bruce and Emma were married in 2009. They have two daughters together. And, of course, Bruce has three adult daughters with his ex-wife, Demi Moore. Sydney Sweeney, she appears fully naked, but strategically covered in an ad for the sports betting app, Novik. Here's part of it.
7: No betting on wars or deaths, and no politics. 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
8: But don't I make it look easy? 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
5: Oh, my. And finally, Pearl Jam's lead guitarist, Mike McCready. He performed the national anthem last night before the Seahawks-Patriots game. Here's part of him playing in front of his hometown fans in Seattle.

0: man, I should have learned to play guitar. And that is your celebrity scoop for today. Here on the Sean Duncan Show from the Crowder's Healthcare Studio.
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0: Classic Eagles here on WQRK and the Sod Duncan Show on a Thursday morning from high atop the limestone capital of the world and the Crowder's Healthcare Studio. You know, guys, I was looking here in the newspaper. More than 30 properties in the vicinity of Nicolas Cage's sinkhole house out there in California have now been evacuated. You saw that because of the storm surge and all that? Yeah. Hey, I'll tell you what, Johnny, can you get Nick on the phone for us? Yeah, see if you can get him on the phone. We'll ask him about that. I'll tell everybody about Persimmon Idol because tonight's the big night. It's the preliminary round of Persimmon Idol 2026 down at the Mitchell High School Auditorium. Beautiful facility. But you've got to be in it to win it. And you've got until noon today. That's noon today to get yourself registered. 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And we'll look forward to seeing you down there this evening at the Mitchell High School Auditorium for the preliminary round of the Persimmon Idol 2026. Somebody is going to take $500 home in both the adult and the youth divisions. You'll find out all the information right now at WQRK.com. 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Do we have Nick on the phone? Hey, Nick, listen, I saw the big sinkhole out in front of your house. Have they told you what the cause is?
1: A-hole!
0: Let me ask you this. What if insurance doesn't cover all the damage?
1: Shame on them!
0: Now, it says here many believe you and your neighbors probably should have never built homes on such unsteady ground.
2: What I'm dealing with here is one of the most deadly substances the Earth has ever known. So what do you say you cut me some friggin' slack?
0: I understand emergency stabilization services could probably help you out, right?
2: Well, it could prove to be useful information.
1: Maybe!
0: Hey, you know, maybe this is a bad time to mention this, but I'm assuming there won't be a second season of Spider-Man Noir.
1: What do you say we cut the chit-chat?
0: Always great to have you on, Nick. Nick, I think we lost his connection. You're tuned into the Sod Duncan Show for the Crowder's Healthcare Studio. I'll be right back.
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4: With WQRK News, I'm Jeff Wagoner. The American Red Cross is urging community members across southern Indiana to donate blood and platelets ahead of the autumn season. National inventory levels have experienced significant declines due to late summer travel and recent severe weather events interfering with regional donation drives. Donors of all blood types, especially type O negative, are encouraged to schedule appointments at local collection sites. The City of Bloomington Community and Family Resources Department has named Crystal Ritter as the new Safe Civil City Director. Ritter, who previously served in leadership roles within the local Parks Department, will oversee human rights initiatives, community diversity programs, and social justice outreach across the city. The Indiana Supreme Court will hold a special traveling oral argument on Thursday, September 24th at Brown County High School in Nashville. Justices will hear real arguments in a pending criminal appeal involving state constitutional search and seizure protections during a vehicle stop. The educational event provides local students and community members a direct look at the appellate judicial process and statutory law enforcement standards. For more on these stories and other local headlines, visit WQRK.com.
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7: Showers and thunderstorms in the forecast for this afternoon on into the evening, and yes, on into tomorrow. We'll top out in the upper 70s today, drop down to the mid-60s tonight, and be in the low 80s for a high on Friday. 72 right now. 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

That's Hart here on WQRK, the Sean Duncan Show, on a Thursday morning from the Crowder's Healthcare Studio, high atop the limestone capital of the world. How about that football getting underway last night, boys in the back? Did you stay up and watch some of it? Way too late for me. No, I was in bed before they even started the pregame, more than likely. But I've got some friends that are out east, and they're big New York Jets fans. I know, it's hard to say without laughing, and now that the season's underway, all the teams across the country, of course, have high hopes on the season, except, well, Jet fans, and they put this song together, sent it to me. Johnny, could you play that?

0: The Jets will play the Titans in Nashville this Sunday. Cheapest NFL ticket you can buy, $21. Is that right? I find that hard to believe. $21. 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That is always a lot of fun. New sports weather coming up in just a few minutes. You stay right there. I'll be right back. You're tuned in to the Saw Duncan Show from the Crowder's Healthcare Studio.
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8: 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Plenty of rain. Tell you about the forecast coming up in just a few minutes. Also, we'll jump in the Wayback Machine brought to you by the IU Credit Union, celebrating 70 years of serving the community. That's it, 840.

ELO and Don't Bring Me Down. That song always takes me back, Voice in the Back. I remember hearing that on the radio for the first time. And every time it would come on the radio, my aunt would crank it up for us so we could enjoy it. Ah, great memories, man. Hey, Boys in the Back, happy birthday to Aerosmith and Hollywood Vampires lead guitarist Joe Perry. 76 years young today, huh? Man, he is something else, is he not? He has come up with a lot of great riffs in rock and roll, and here's some of them.

0: Oh, man. Why didn't I learn to play guitar, guys, huh? That's fantastic. Joe Perry, 76 years young. Long may you run, Joe. Long may you run. Hey, coming up in just about 10 minutes, another Throwback Thursday. We'll jump in the Wayback Machine, brought to you by the IU Credit Union, celebrating 70 years of serving the community. We're going to jump back to 1975 in just a few minutes, so make sure you stay tuned for that. Right now, news, sports, and weather. You're tuned in to the Sean Duncan Show from the Crowder's Healthcare Studio.
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2: 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Tickets are now on sale for the annual Spaghetti on the Square fundraiser supporting the Men's Warming Shelter of Bedford. The event takes place on September 26th from 5 to 8 p.m. at Harp Commons in downtown Bedford, featuring a spaghetti dinner, live entertainment with WQRK, a silent auction, and drive-through options. 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Bedford's Trash and Treasure event returns on Saturday, September 12th from 9 a.m. to 1 p.m. in the Thornton Park parking lot, featuring dozens of registered vendors offering clothes, furniture, and household goods. Sellers can reserve two parking spaces for $10 prior to the September 10th registration deadline by calling the Bedford Parks Department. Indiana has officially phased out routine emergency medical service diversions under a new statewide agreement between healthcare facilities, EMS providers, and state health officials. Effective September 1st, hospitals can no longer direct incoming ambulances to alternative facilities due to internal overcrowding, limiting diversions strictly to catastrophic events or infrastructure failures. For more on these stories and other local headlines, visit WQRK.com.
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4: 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The Seattle Seahawks started their Super Bowl title defense with a 13-10 win over New England, but the Seahawks lost quarterback Sam Darnold with a hip injury on the opening drive of the game. The Indianapolis Colts will open the season on Sunday, hosting Baltimore. In Major League Baseball, Milwaukee completed a three-game sweep of the Chicago Cubs with an 8-6 victory. The Brewers now lead the NL Central by 10 games. San Francisco scored six runs in the eighth inning to sweep St. Louis 7-6. In Los Angeles, Cincinnati star Eli De La Cruz hit a home run for his fifth straight game. With the SEC vote looming to potentially oust LSU from the conference, the Tigers settled their football roster dispute without adding any former NFL players. 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
0: Well, showers and thunderstorms throughout the afternoon today. We're going to top out somewhere in the mid-70s. From the cloudy tonight down to 66, and then tomorrow more showers and thunderstorms in the forecast. We have around 80. Right now we're sitting at 72, rain throughout the listening area. 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
2: A young woman jumped at the president, lunged at him, and we're told she had a gun in her hand.
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1: 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And that's a look back at 1975 on Throwback Thursday, brought to you by the IU Credit Union.

0: Boys in the Back, you remember that one, right? Frankie Valli and the Four Seasons and Who Loves You? Wrapping up another Throwback Thursday, 1975 today. 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
4: 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The Knights of Columbus in Bedford launches its 49th annual Tootsie Roll Drive on September 11th and 12th. Volunteers will collect donations outside Walmart, Rural King, Priceless IGA, and Johnny Junctions. Funds support local programs including Lawrence County ARC, Lawrence County Special Olympics, and special education classrooms across area schools. Since launching the inaugural drive in 1978, the local council has raised over $500,000 to assist community members with special needs. A 19-year-old Medora woman died, and an 18-year-old Franklin man was hospitalized after a single vehicle rollover crash early Wednesday in southern Monroe County. Responding to State Road 446 around 1:30 a.m., deputies found an overturned Subaru. The passenger died at the scene, while the driver was airlifted to IUHealth Methodist Hospital. A 37-year-old man died after being struck by a vehicle in Seymour on Saturday evening. Officers responded to North O'Brien Street and performed life-saving measures on Emmanuel Nava Martinez before he was transported to Schneck Medical Center, where he was pronounced dead. For more on these stories and other local headlines, visit WQRK.com.
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7: Showers and thunder showers in the forecast for today. We'll top out in the upper 70s. Cloudy tonight, drive down to 66. And cloudy, a slight chance of more rain tomorrow. Afternoon high in the low 80s. Showers and thunder showers around the area right now. We're sitting at 72. 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

0: Duran Duran, An Ordinary World, here on WQRK at the Sean Tonkin Show on a Thursday morning from high atop the limestone capital of the world and the Crowder's Healthcare Studio. New sports weather coming up for you at the bottom of the hour. Hey, boys in the back, I'm excited about this. We're going to be out and about again next week. It is the grand opening of Del Taco. Lots of folks talking about this and eagerly awaiting its opening, and it's happening next Wednesday. We will be there to help celebrate from 10 a.m. to noon. 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So make your plans to join us, all right? Next Wednesday, grand opening of Del Taco on John Williams Boulevard. We'll be there from 10 a.m. to noon. I'm really looking forward to that. I've heard nothing but good things about Del Taco. We'll find out, right, guys? Absolutely. You're tuned into the Sean Tonkin Show. I've got Requested Toto coming up. You stay right there. I'll be right back from the Crowder's Healthcare Studio.
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1: Hey, Johnny, we've got more tickets to pass along, don't we, to the Marshall Tucker Band show coming up at Brown County Music Center a week from Friday, right? All right, let's give another pair away. 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I'll set you up with tickets to see the Marshall Tucker Band next Friday at Brown County Music Center.

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1: With WQRK News, I'm Jeff Wagoner. The American Red Cross is urging community members across southern Indiana to donate blood and platelets ahead of the autumn season. National inventory levels have experienced significant declines due to late summer travel and recent severe weather events interfering with regional donation drives. Donors of all blood types, especially type O negative, are encouraged to schedule appointments at local collection sites. The City of Bloomington Community and Family Resources Department has named Crystal Ritter as the new Safe Civil City Director. Ritter, who previously served in leadership roles within the local Parks Department, will oversee human rights initiatives, community diversity programs, and social justice outreach across the city. The Indiana Supreme Court will hold a special traveling oral argument on Thursday, September 24th at Brown County High School in Nashville. Justices will hear real arguments in a pending criminal appeal involving state constitutional search and seizure protections during a vehicle stop. The educational event provides local students and community members a direct look at the appellate judicial process and statutory law enforcement standards. For more on these stories and other local headlines, visit WQRK.com.
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3: 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The Seattle Seahawks started their Super Bowl title defense with a 13-10 win over New England, but the Seahawks lost quarterback Sam Darnold with a hip injury on the opening drive of the game. The Indianapolis Colts will open the season on Sunday, hosting Baltimore. In Major League Baseball, Milwaukee completed a three-game sweep of the Chicago Cubs with an 8-6 victory. The Brewers now lead the NL Central by 10 games. San Francisco scored 6 runs in the 8th inning to sweep St. Louis 7-6. In Los Angeles, Cincinnati star Ellie De La Cruz hit a home run for his 5th straight game. With the SEC vote looming to potentially oust LSU from the conference, the Tigers settled their football roster dispute without adding any former NFL players. 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
7: Showers and thunderstorms in the forecast throughout the day. We are going to top out in the upper 70s. Cloudy tonight, drop down to 66, and a chance for more showers and thunder showers tomorrow. We'll hit 80 on Friday afternoon. Right now, showers in the area. 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
1: And this is a great one. 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Man.

0: AC/DC TNT here on WQRK by your suggestion. Thank you for the text on that one, Bloomington. And again, I'm envious that you get to see that show. Foo Fighters, what an off deal for the for AC/DC's Power Up Tour that stopped in St. Louis on Tuesday night. I guess that was fantastic. That was the first song they played in their encore, followed with For Those About to Rock to wrap up the show. I guess it's just fantastic. They'll be in Montreal. Is that right, guys? I think that's the next stop for them. Coming up on Saturday. Yeah. Let's go. Hey, don't forget, we do it all by your suggestion on Friday mornings here at the Crowder Studio, Healthcare Studio. 812-250-1055, 812-250-1055. It's all brought to you by Mary M's Walnut House Flowers and Gifts. My favorite day of the week, Friday morning by request, tomorrow morning, right here on the Sean Duncan Show. We'll look forward to hearing from you then. So get your request in, 812-250-1055. Rain's going to stick around throughout the day, so we'll just have to deal with it. Enjoy your day. Make it a safe one. Be kind to each other, won't you please? Smile at somebody. It makes a big difference, this big, goofy world we're living in. I'll see you in the morning.
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12: For today, showers likely with a high of 80. Tonight, mostly cloudy with showers likely and a low of 61. 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
12: 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For today, showers likely with a high of 80. Tonight, mostly cloudy with showers likely and a low of 61. 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
2: 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The Knights of Columbus in Bedford launches its 49th annual Tootsie Roll Drive on September 11th and 12th. Volunteers will collect donations outside Walmart, Rural King, Priceless IGA, and Johnny Junctions. Funds support local programs including Lawrence County ARC, Lawrence County Special Olympics, and special education classrooms across area schools. Since launching the inaugural drive in 1978, the local council has raised over $500,000 to assist community members with special needs. A 19-year-old Medora woman died and an 18-year-old Franklin man was hospitalized after a single vehicle rollover crash early Wednesday in southern Monroe County. Responding to State Road 446 around 1:30 a.m., deputies found an overturned Subaru. The passenger died at the scene while the driver was airlifted to IU Health Methodist Hospital. A 37-year-old man died after being struck by a vehicle in Seymour on Saturday evening. Officers responded to North O'Brien Street and performed life-saving measures on Emmanuel Nava Martinez before he was transported to Schneck Medical Center, where he was pronounced dead. For more on these stories and more, visit 102.5 Light FM.
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1: For today, showers likely with a high of 80. Tonight, mostly cloudy with showers likely and a low of 61. 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
3: For today, showers likely with a high of 80. Tonight, mostly cloudy with showers likely and a low of 61. 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
9: Your local weather is brought to you by Hoosier Bloom Coffee and Pastry in Bedford, featuring sandwiches galore for lunch starting at 10 a.m. Open Mondays through Saturdays from 6 until 3. For today, showers likely with a high of 80. Tonight, mostly cloudy with showers likely and a low of 61. 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
4: 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The American Red Cross is urging community members across southern Indiana to donate blood and platelets ahead of the autumn season. National inventory levels have experienced significant declines due to late summer travel and recent severe weather events interfering with regional donation drives. Donors of all blood types, especially type O negative, are encouraged to schedule appointments at local collection sites. The City of Bloomington Community and Family Resources Department has named Crystal Ritter as the new Safe Civil City Director. Ritter, who previously served in leadership roles within the local Parks Department, will oversee human rights initiatives, community diversity programs, and social justice outreach across the city. The Indiana Supreme Court will hold a special traveling oral argument on Thursday, September 24th at Brown County High School in Nashville. Justices will hear real arguments in a pending criminal appeal involving state constitutional search and seizure protections during a vehicle stop. The educational event provides local students and community members a direct look at the appellate judicial process and statutory law enforcement standards. For more on these stories and more, visit 102.5lightfm.com.
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3: 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For today, showers likely with a high of 80. Tonight, mostly cloudy with showers likely and a low of 61. 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
12: 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For today, showers likely with a high of 80. Tonight, mostly cloudy with showers likely and a low of 61.
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8: 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Stop in and enjoy a little taste of the season. Tonight, mostly cloudy with showers likely and a low of 61. For tomorrow, mostly sunny with a high of 83. 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
2: 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Tickets are now on sale for the annual Spaghetti on the Square fundraiser supporting the Men's Warming Shelter of Bedford. 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Sellers can reserve two parking spaces for $10 prior to the September 10th registration deadline by calling the Bedford Parks Department. Indiana has officially phased out routine emergency medical service diversions under a new statewide agreement between healthcare facilities, EMS providers, and state health officials. Effective September 1st, hospitals can no longer direct incoming ambulances to alternative facilities due to internal overcrowding, limiting diversions strictly to catastrophic events or infrastructure failures. For more on these stories and other local headlines, visit WQRK.com.
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5: 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Tonight, mostly cloudy, with showers likely and a low of 61. For tomorrow, mostly sunny with a high of 83. 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
3: College football's defending national champion Indiana Hoosiers opened the 2026 season last Saturday with an emphatic 52-16 victory over the Mean Green of North Texas in Memorial Stadium. The highlights included an impressive performance from quarterback Josh Hoover, who threw four touchdown passes, a wide receiving core that was spectacular, and a special teams group that was exceptional for the entire 60 minutes of play. Like every season opener, it wasn't perfect by any means, giving the coaching staff an abundance of things to improve upon as they make ready for the second game of the year, with the Hoosiers welcoming the Bison of Howard University out of Washington, D.C. to the Rock this Saturday. Hi, everybody. I'm Don Fisher, and this is Inside IU Football with Kurt Cignetti. 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And tonight, it's a three-year starter for this Indiana football team, defensive back Amari Farrell. A reminder that in addition to listening through our radio affiliates around the state, you can also join us to see and listen to this show online by going to IU Athletics YouTube channel. And so stay with us. 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
3: 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Coach Cignetti has joined us here on the dais tonight. And first of all, Coach, congratulations on the win this past Saturday. It was a hot one, to say the least, 152 degrees on that turf.
11: Unbelievable. I mean, strange but true. Sometimes truth is stranger than fiction. How's the volume tonight? Good? Everybody here? Yeah, it was hot. And, man, when you're 65, you're wondering if, first of all, you're wondering if you can make it out of the tunnel to the sideline. And then 152-degree heat, you know, takes its toll.
3: It does. There's no question. Did you have several players that got sick because of it?
11: Well, I think probably the entire defense was sick at the end of the game.
3: I gotcha.
11: I was sick. I'm sure Coach Haynes was sick, too. No, it's nice to be in a position to be displeased with a 5-touchdown win. Because you guys had your share of 5-touchdown losses in the past, right?
3: Yes, we have.
11: Okay. So, you know, now we're displeased when we win by 5 touchdowns. No, in all seriousness, I thought North Texas came in here, did a nice job, played hard. I think they had us a little bit off balance offensively. They had nice design, obviously, and put a whole lot of time into this game schematically. I think we anticipated probably seeing more of the West Virginia type of stuff from Neil Brown, and it looked quite a bit different. Some wildcats, some 2-quarterback offense, quarterback runs, empty, the whole gamut. But it's never about the X's and O's, for sure. It was a good team win. Let's go over to pluses first. Okay. We won the first quarter 14-0, and we won the fourth quarter 21-0. We won the turnover ratio 1-0, which resulted in 7 points. We only had one penalty the last 3 quarters of the game. And, you know, offense did some nice things. They had the ball 7 times, scored 6 times, 5 out of 6 touchdowns. Or maybe it was 7 out of 8 we scored. Mm-hmm. 6 touchdowns and a field goal. And good on 3rd and 4th down, 7 and 9. The passing game was real effective. I think we only threw it 16 times. 4 touchdowns. We had more touchdown passes again than incompletions, which we've done now probably 4 or 5 times here at home. So that was good. The defense, both corners went down the first quarter. And then we had a hard time getting them off the field. And I think you compound not getting them off the field with the heat, then it sort of spirals a little bit because now they're out there longer. North Texas had the ball 37 minutes.
3: Right.
11: And 22 seconds. And, you know, hindsight's 20/20, but like at one point we had 2nd and 16, and they had a penalty, which I took. It would have been 3rd and 16. I took it to move them back. So now it's like 2nd and 29. You know, I figured it would give us better field position after the punt. Well, we got 2 straight penalties. We jumped off sides. Then we got a pass interference, which is an automatic first down, mm-hmm. which is the play our one corner got hurt on. And then from that point on, we really had a hard time just slowing them down. Now, to our defense's credit, we held them to field goals for the most part. And so that was good. But we didn't play real well. We had too many missed assignments. Nobody, I don't think you can say a single guy on defense played his A game. We had some guys play poorly. Now, it was a space game. You know, they weren't going to take it up between the tackles, but the changeup pitch was to take it up in there. Mm-hmm. And when they did, it was effective. So, you know, were we reading our press clippings, best D-line in the last 20 years? You know, I mean, wow. I mean, that rat poison was strong when the Big Ten Network came in here. You know, better defense than last year. You know, all that stuff.
12: Right, right.
11: And so what it created was a great opportunity for me to send a message. First of all, it was a great opportunity for me to see where we were as a football team. I said to the coaches, like, you're not the spectator as a leader, but I was really curious to see how we would play in the opener. Because, you know, everybody's saying the right thing. Yeah, there's no complacency and this. Well, it's easy to say that. And maybe you're just looking the other way a little bit, right?
12: Could be.
11: Could be. You could be drinking it, drinking the Kool-Aid. So there it is in black and white. This is what it was. And it gave me the opportunity to really send a couple strong messages and get some the team's attention individually and collectively. And we got to develop. We got to get better. We got individual improvement will lead to collective improvement. And when you think about it like this, week one, you're preparing for the opener, okay? And then your body works put on the field. This is our second week to prepare for a game. So we're playing a team we're better than Saturday, correct? We're bigger, we're stronger, we're faster. I respect them. They play hard. They got good players, good coaches. But it's all about how we prepare Monday, Tuesday, Wednesday, Thursday, Friday, not only in the meeting room, but our sense of urgency, our energy, attention to detail, our execution on a practice field. And then what they do on their own, right? Because at the end of the day, you got to have a bunch of guys that are accountable, that you can trust to do it right. And we have a lot of new guys on this team. And we're teaching some of them now. And now we have a better idea of who they are, right?
12: Right.
11: Of what our team is. Like, last year's team was at the point where I could just let them run. And every once in a while, I'd step in and put a charge in them. This team, no. This team, you got to be hands-on with this team right now. And we have to develop. And I think we took a step in practice this week. I really did. But we need to take steps every single day.
12: All right, we're going to talk more with the coach here in just a couple of minutes, but we got to take a commercial break. And when we come back, more of Kurt Cinghetti on Inside IU Football right after these messages.
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12: Welcome back to Inside IU Football with Kurt Cignetti. We're with you until 8 o'clock tonight. Of course, it's always here at Yogi's, most Thursday nights throughout the season, for Inside IU Football, presented by Merchants Bank. And again, hosted live here at the corner of Walnut and 7th Street here in Bloomington. And Coach, let's go over a couple of things that were really positive in this ball game. And the very first thing that I think about, and I said this to you earlier today, was the special teams. What a tremendous performance by your kids in that area, because I don't think anybody made a mistake. Well, they may have made a mistake or two, but it wasn't noticeable.
21: Oh, yeah, special teams was big. Plus, starting with the opening kickoff, we returned it back to the 20-yard line, a huge return. And we had another long kickoff return, and we had a 36-yard punt return. And those all gave us great field position, and it was a huge factor in the game. There's no doubt about it.
12: Coach, I think the other aspect of that, too, is that Tyler Morris comes in here and he had to sit out the entire year last year with an ACL, and he has been I think he's been really good in practices and in the first ball game of the season. I don't think there's going to be a change in him throughout this year as long as he stays healthy.
21: No, I really like him. Really smart guy, smart football player, veteran. I trust him. You can trust him. You know, he does the right thing, and, you know, every once in a while it'll be a mistake, but, I mean, everybody. Done a nice job back there as a punt returner. He can play all three receiver positions, and it's nice to have a guy like that. I hate that he got hurt and missed last season, but it's sure good to have him this year.
12: Josh Hoover, of course, comes up with 13 of 16 in the ball game, over 200 yards passing, 4 touchdowns. I thought he looked really sharp out there.
21: Yeah, it was a good start, no question about it. And, you know, him and Charlie got it going. And Nick Marsh made a great catch on the first drive, third down. They blitzed and, you know, was sort of back shoulder but low and made a one-handed catch. And that was a great catch. And Charlie was getting on top and probably had another opportunity or two, but one time protection broke down. And, you know, Josh, you know, it was a good first step for him. And now, you know, he's got some things to clean up, too. You know, the one time we kind of scrambled out of the pocket, threw it into the crowd, and shot got it. There was a pass interference call there, too. But you play against Big Ten team, that's an interception. You can't throw that ball. And then, you know, the time he got his helmet ripped off, you know, he flipped the protection, sent it the other way, which he didn't need to do. It's kind of like instant replay. You know, you only change your call when you're absolutely sure, right?
12: Right.
21: Flipping the protection's the same way. And then there was one or two more. But, like, even Charlie's touchdown catch, you know, he's got to step into that throw, make a better throw.
12: Nico Radicic doesn't get a lot of publicity, but the guy is as reliable as anybody you could have from a kicker perspective.
21: No question about it. Money in the bank, that guy. You know, he kicked 49-yarder and his you know, his range every year, it gets further out and further out. And he's one of the best kickers in the country. There's no question. And I've really been blessed personally. You know, I had a guy at JMU named Radis. I can't remember his name now.
12: That's not a biggie.
21: Anyway, he set an NCAA record for field goal and field goal percentage. And Nico is like right there. I mean, what Nico missed last year? One?
12: Yes, one field goal.
21: Yeah. So, I mean, Nico's money in the bank.
12: Coach, you got a new kicker, kickoff man, in the young man's name is Paddy McAteer. And he's a guy that's unique. He's from Ireland originally.
21: Yeah.
12: He was at Troy as the kicker there, I guess, and comes to Indiana. What about him is so unique in your mind?
21: Well, his journey, number one, like you said, he's a great kickoff guy, kicks it out of the end zone every time. And, you know, he's kicked 60-yard field goals in practice. And the last one he kicked, I think, against the defense was good from maybe 59. I think it was a 59-yarder. But it would have been good from 65-plus. You know, he can, just like last year we had our guy kick two 58-yarders in a row against Oregon, right? At the end of the half, and those were big points. Paddy's the same way. I mean, we got a kicker from Ireland. We got a punter from Hawaii via Australia. Coach Kane, he'll go a long way to find a good player.
12: Well, here's the thing about Coach Kane, and I don't think he gets much publicity either, because coordinators the special teams coordinators usually don't get a remarkable amount of publicity. But this guy has done a terrific job for you over the years, hasn't he?
21: Great job. Our special teams, especially since we got here, but they were really heating up those last few years at JMU too. Blocked a lot of punts. Knock on wood, you know, we have not made critical mistakes that can change the momentum of a football game. Anytime the momentum has changed on special teams, we've created positive momentum or points. And he's very detailed in his prep. Ryan McInerney does a great job. He's got a couple student helpers, too. Bryson Bonds is one of them helping out. And our kids know it's important, and we've had good production.
12: Coach, I want to ask you one negative in the sense of tackling in this ball game. That had to be somewhat surprising to you, I would assume.
21: Yeah. I mean, you know, we maybe missed a few on the perimeter. And then a couple guys would rally. I think that really started to show up when they got tired.

0: there's a missed assignment. Now, it's not real easy. You know, you probably think it's a lot easier than it is to know your assignment. They know their assignment. They know the how, the what, the why. But a lot of times their assignment changes, like up front the defensive line, depending on if that right guard goes right and tries to reach you, or if he pulls, or if it's tight zone, how you're going to react to that, and the defensive end is going to react to it. Because our scheme up front is a little different than a lot. That's why we've been so good against the run. Now, North Texas did a good job of blocking some of that stuff, and they really attacked us into the boundary. I mean, they had a really good plan. They really did. And we had a very big package, which we always do on defense. Brian always has a lot of stuff. But when you think about getting a lot of new stuff that you're not prepared for, and I'm talking about a lot of new stuff, formations, shifts, you know, and the adjustments and communication that then has to take place to make it right, a lot of multiples involved there. And then you got guys thinking, right? And then it gets real hot. Not making excuses. We got to play better. Wasn't pleased at all. And look, you know, we're reading too much about how good we are across the board on defense, top to bottom. We got to do a better job of preparing Monday through Friday and put it on the field with a sense of urgency. Well, you just can't show up and think, I'm good, it's going to be okay. That's not how it works.
1: Coach, talk a little bit about the run game in this ball game. And I know Kobe Martin got hurt early in the contest, which takes away one of your really key performers. But a little bit about the run game, about your backs, and about the offensive line.
0: Yeah, run game. You know, we spit that touchdown run and got called for a hold at center. A little bit of a ticky-tacky call, I thought. But, you know, he could do a little better job of keeping his hands in the framework. But the guy actually tripped. You know, he... And I think the official thought that we threw him down, he tripped. And that would have helped. But we had some nice runs. We didn't have enough explosive runs. We had too many negative yardage runs. And some of that was because, you know, they were going to come in and stop the run. And that's what they were going to do. You know, I mean, we ran for 320 yards against ODU last year in the opener. And they were going to take their chances in one-on-one matchups in the pass game, and we won those matchups and made those explosive plays. So, you know, a little bit like their side of the ball. Offensively, we saw a few things that maybe were a little different, but they were committed to stopping the run, and they had a lot of hats there, and they were playing downhill.
1: All right, we're going to come back, Coach, and we're going to talk a little bit more about this upcoming ball game with Howard University, Howard out of Washington, D.C., when we return on Inside IU Football with the coach, Kurt Cignetti.
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4: 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We're here until 8 o'clock this evening, and it is time now for the play of the game tonight, presented by IU Alumni Hall on Kirkwood, proud sponsor of IU Athletics. Alumni Hall is your Hoosier headquarters with the best gear for game day and every day. And obviously, our play of the game is going to be one of the better scoring opportunities in this contest, and here it is.
5: Motion goes Marsh. Here's the snap. Hoover back to throw. He's going for the bomb down the field. He's got his man, and it is caught, and a touchdown! Unbelievable catch! Again, one of those very contested plays, and Indiana comes up with a score, and Charlie Becker comes up with a score. Touchdown!
4: So Indiana scores a big touchdown there, and Charlie Becker, once again, the recipient of a tremendous catch, obviously. This guy is fantastic, Coach, when it comes to contested balls.
6: He's got ability, but he's the hardest worker on the team. He's always preparing. Him and Hoover are together in the staff room after practice. I mean, they must take online classes now, because I don't know. He goes hard every day, every play. He was our best special teams player on a lot of teams as a true freshman. And, you know, it means a lot to him. And he does all the things off the field to be the best he can be in terms of nutrition, hydration, and rest, which is important.
4: Yep.
6: And his play is a reflection.
4: Coach, let's talk a little bit about Howard, the Bisons, who are your play on Saturday. It's a team that most people don't know a lot about. They're a MEAC conference ball club. They were 5-7 a year ago. They've got a new coach and a guy named Ted White. Tell us a little bit about them, what you've seen on film.
6: Yeah, they've played 2 games. They're 1-1. They won by a touchdown, lost by a touchdown. They've strung together some good years in the past. They have a good national reputation as an institution. They're an FCS team, formerly known as 1AA, but they've got some good athletes. They're really big up front, but look, we're bigger, stronger, faster. We are. That's just the fact of the matter. But they're going to play hard from the beginning to the end, and I'm really interested. I mean, this week's all about us improving and developing, and it's not so much the score, but how our Monday was, how our Tuesday was, how our week of preparation was. Do we play faster? Do we have more guys that can play longer? Now it's not going to be as hot. Can the defense get off the field? Can we run the ball better? Is the quarterback satisfied with his first play? You know what I mean?
4: Mm-hmm.
6: Which you can't ever be satisfied around here.
4: Right.
6: And the receiver in the pass game? Special teams. Can we come closer to playing the stint? Can we take the step we need to take? Because every single week we got to take a step. You get better, you get worse, you never stay the same. So, as a team, I give us a C- for last week. Of course, we won by 5 touchdowns. I get it.
4: But that's part of it, right?
6: It is part of it. I mean, you know, that last week was so valuable, if used correctly. We couldn't have gotten a greater gift than we got last week on Saturday. We, believe me, but we got to use it the right way.
4: Coach, a thought or two about the injury situation. You got three guys that were out of that ball game.
6: Yeah. A.J. Harris went down play eight. Jamari Sharp went down the first play, last play of the first quarter. And in between that, Kobe Martin got in the game. And on the second play, he had pass protection pickup on a blitzing linebacker. And blitzed him, kind of got knocked over and landed, tried to stun his fall and broke a couple bones in his forearm. So, you know, really high on that running back group. Felt like we had three starters. Hate to lose them. Hate to lose. You know, the corners will be back. And but I've never played, I don't think, a football game where we lost three starters in the first quarter, let alone the opening game of the year.
4: Tyson Brown is your new strength and conditioning guy, and it's his first year here at Indiana, but you had him before.
6: Yeah, and he's done a great job, and we've made great progress in a lot of different areas. So, you know, you can't blame him for, you know, a concussion and a, you know, a guy getting an ankle sprain and falling on his hand the wrong way. But he did a great job in the summer, and I have total confidence in him.
4: And Tino Sinceri's back.
6: Yes, he is. Old Tino. Got him a new haircut.
4: Is it a good one?
6: No, Tino's back. He's doing a great job.
4: All right. Great, Coach, thank you so much for being with us tonight. Congratulations on win one, and I know you're going to be excited about game two coming up.
6: Thanks, Don.
4: All right. Coach Christian Getty here on tonight's show. And as we get to our, as we go to our next segment, we will have once again a player guest here this evening, and that will be Amari Farrell. Can't wait for that. We'll be back with more on Inside IU Football right after these messages.
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4: Welcome back to Inside IU Football with Kurt Cignetti. We're here until 8 o'clock this evening. And, of course, our player guest tonight is Amari Farrell, who is in his fourth season as an Indiana football player. Came to Indiana as a freshman, played in 12 games, I think, as a freshman, and his first game was against Ohio State. Think about that as a freshman. And then, of course, he has gone on, and he's been a starter for the last 3 years now. Amari, congratulations, first of all, on an excellent career. Thank you for staying in Indiana for 3+ years at this point.
19: Yes, sir.
4: Obviously, because that doesn't happen very often anymore.
19: Yes, sir.
4: So let's talk a little bit about how you got started in football. Who got you started, and how old were you, and was it like 3 years old, as some of these guys tell me? Is that possible?
19: Nah, not for me. I started playing football when I was 5, but I'm from Florida, so, like, football is really, like, all we know down there. So, like, just seeing everybody else play football, that's what really made me want to play football.
4: Well, you played in Lake City with Columbia, I think is the name of the school that you went to. And how'd you guys do in high school?
19: We did pretty good. We never won, like, a state championship or anything, but we had, like, a lot of great players and a lot of great coaches and stuff like that. So we had some pretty good seasons, but never, like, a state championship, though.
4: Or national championship, right?
19: Not like this.
4: Amari, tell us a little bit about why you decided to come to Indiana, because I imagine you were recruited by a lot of people.
19: I really wanted to come to Indiana. You know, I really just felt like this was a great place for me to have an opportunity to play as a true freshman. You know, with Coach Allen and Coach Jones and recruiting me, they told me I had a chance to come in and play early as a true freshman. You know, when I came in, I just came in with my head down, ready to work, and, you know, I was fortunate enough to play as a true freshman.
4: Obviously, under the circumstances, your coaching staff changes, that kind of thing. Has the coaching changed as far as you're concerned based on what you're trying to learn from?
19: No, sir. I feel like with Coach Sig and them, like, they teach us everything that we need to know, you know. They make sure that we know everything that we need to know going into the game, going into practice, and stuff like that. So I feel like Coach Sig and them does a great job with us and, you know, including me.
4: Who is your position coach?
19: Coach Ola Adams.
4: Yeah, I don't know who Ola is, and we've had him on the show before. He's pretty excitable at times, isn't he?
19: Yes, sir. He's definitely a great coach, and he's pretty excitable for sure.
4: Well, you started out as a rover, I think, did you not?
19: Yes, sir.
4: You were playing that position early on, and now the last 2 years you've been a safety. Is that correct?
19: That's correct.
4: What's the difference in those two spots?
19: I feel like at rover, you know, you see the game a little faster because you're closer to the line of scrimmage. You're basically like a faster linebacker. You know, you got to be able to cover. You got to be able to tackle. Then that strong safety position I play now, it's just like I see everything from a deeper standpoint, and I can just play sideline to sideline and play faster and just communicate all around. I'm basically like the quarterback of the defense besides Isaiah Jones.
4: Yeah. Well, I mean, but in the backfield, you guys are separated from that defensive line and so on. You've got to have somebody back there that knows what they're doing.
19: Yes, sir.
4: And obviously you do, and you're in that position for that reason. So how much of a leadership role do you take with all the guys in the defensive backfield?
19: I take it very seriously because, you know, those guys know I know the standard. You know, I was here the first 2 years with Coach Sig where we went 11-2, lost to Notre Dame, and with the team with the national championship. And, you know, playing with guys like D'Angelo Pons, Aiden Fisher, and guys like that, that showed us the standard. And, you know, guys like me and Isaiah Jones are the guys that's, like, trying to carry on that standard. You know, just being a vocal leader and just being a great communicator for the whole defense.
4: Who kind of took you by the you know, and kind of led you along the way from a leadership standpoint as a player when you first got here?
19: Noah Pierre. I would definitely say Noah Pierre was definitely one of the guys that brought me under my wing, because when I first came, I was actually playing behind him. So he was a guy that helped me a lot transition into college.
4: Talk about the safety position room and the other guys in that room with you, and your thoughts on those guys.
19: I feel like we have a great room, you know. Got Zach Preston, we got Jaquan Sinks, you know, we got a lot of young guys in that room. We have Byron Baldwin in that room. You know, a lot of guys that have a bright future, you know. And I feel like they come to work every single day. They try to find ways to get better every single day. And I feel like that's the only way you can do is just try to find ways to get better, like Coach Cignetti said.
20: When you get into a position where it's a tough day or it's difficult to and you're being challenged a little bit by the coaching staff, do you handle that well? Is that something that you try to let these other guys know, hey, this is just the way it is?
19: Oh, yes, sir. I definitely try to handle it well. You know, I feel like Coach Sig just does that just to try to see where our mental is and just to see how will we respond to the challenges that he has, that he asks us to do. And I feel like as the leader of that room, you know, I have to take it on as a challenge, you know. You just got to correct things and just get better every single day.
20: Aiden Fisher was a terrific leader. Do you take anything from that?
19: Oh, yeah, definitely. He was, like, one of the greatest leaders that I've probably ever been around. Like, he's one of the guys that's going to hold you accountable even when you're doing wrong. If he's doing wrong, you could be able to hold him accountable without him having to say anything. And I feel like just him being around, like, being around the whole team last year was like, yeah, that's the guy. Like, he's our leader for sure.
20: Amari, talk a little bit about school itself. What do you study? What's your major at this point, or do you have one?
19: Oh, yeah, I'm studying sports marketing and management. I'm planning on graduating in December, so, yeah, that's what I'm doing right now.
20: I see. And do you have something you want to do in sports management, marketing, that type of thing, once you graduate? Other than play NFL football, of course.
19: I mean, I really haven't thought of anything else, but, like, I definitely want to be, like, around the game of football after everything is done. So even if it's a coach or anything like that, I would definitely love to, you know, be around the game of football.
20: So coaching is a possibility for you?
19: I would probably say it's a little too early to say it now, but later down the road, maybe.
20: I gotcha. Well, talk a little bit about what you do when you're out away from football. What do you do for fun? What do you like to do?
19: Really just hang out with my teammates. You know, I just try to find, like, ways to, you know, bring the brotherhood together, just bring that chemistry. So, like, when we're not playing football, I just feel like we just outside, like, just chilling at the stadium, just chilling with friends, you know, watching film, doing stuff like that.
20: Do you have a lot of friends outside of football?
19: No, not really.
20: Well, it takes a little time, doesn't it?
19: Yes, sir, and it is kind of hard. I'm always, like, at the facility around, like, the same people every day. So it's like my family.
20: Of all the new guys that have come in, who impresses you the most?
19: A few guys I would probably say is Zach McPreston, Jaquan Saints, AJ Harris. Feel like Toby is a guy that I would say that definitely caught my eye.
20: And have you been surprised that the number of talented players that Coach Signetti and the coaching staff have been able to bring to the school?
19: No, I'm not surprised at all. Like, when Coach Signetti says a player is pretty good, then he's probably pretty good. he has a great talent. He has a great, you know, recruiting talent.
20: And he doesn't bring anybody in that doesn't fit, does he?
19: No, sir. He always wants a guy, you know, he always brings in guys that fits his scheme, you know, comes in and does what he wants him to do. I feel like he does a great job of, like, picking those certain guys out.
20: Yeah. And he's got standards, and you guys have to live up to those standards every single day, don't you?
19: Yes, sir. Definitely. Definitely got to live up to those standards every single day.
20: Is there one thing that's really tougher than anything else that he kind of gets on people about? Is there some one thing that you can point out to?
19: Yeah. Consistency. Like, he's real big on consistency. Like, he wants you to come in and do the same thing every single day, like every single play. So, like, I would probably say consistency is, like, his biggest thing.
20: Have you been? You haven't been hurt here since you've been here, have you?
19: No, sir.
20: Ooh, knock on wood, people. Knock on wood out there. You got people knocking on their heads, so that tells you what you need to know there. Do you like music? Are you a music guy?
19: Yeah, I feel like I'm a big music guy.
20: And who's your favorite group?
19: I'm kind of young, so it's like I like a lot of NBA YoungBoy.
20: I like who?
19: NBA YoungBoy.
20: I don't know who that is. I'm sorry. Well, you got to understand that I'm nearly 80 years old. So
19: yeah, you probably.
20: I probably. Know. Do you know who Frank Sinatra is?
19: No, sir.
20: Well, none of these people know what you're talking about either, just so you know.
19: Yeah, I don't know what that is.
20: Amari, obviously, congratulations on a terrific career up to this point. I know that you've been a major factor for this football team for a long time. Your third year as a starter on this program, but you played in 12 games as a freshman. You've been here for so long. We look up to you. We look up to any player that's going to be here for 4 years anymore, because that's unusual, yeah, to say the least.
19: Definitely.
20: Well, congratulations on a great career, and best of luck in the rest of the season.
19: Yes, sir. Thank you.
20: Amari Farrell, our guest here on tonight's Inside IU Football Show. We'll be back with more thoughts right after these messages.
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4: 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That was Brett Otto, and our onsite engineer, Rick Evans, and the staff here at Yogi's. And don't forget to join us again next Thursday night for Inside IU Football with Kurt Cignetti. I'm Don Fisher. Thanks for listening. So long, everybody.
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